0: the Doobie Brothers here on the X 100.7. You know, we like to keep you winning. I love to do that. I'm Julie, by the way. 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I gave away some Motley Crue tickets a little earlier today. 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Hint, hint. 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
1: It's Amber and Ian on ESPN Radio, the ESPN app, SiriusXM at Channel 80. No Amber, no Ian, though, tonight. So I'm Gabe Nigel along with Samantha Rivera. I do want to just quickly update you on, you know, the best team in baseball, first team to 90 wins. It's really no big deal. It really isn't. But they're currently up 4-0 on the Chicago Cubs. Brewers leading the Cubs 4-0. Home runs from Christian Yelich, Jackson Trujillo as they go for a sweep to try to get open up a 10-game lead in the National League's Central Division. But there is a National tournament's going on right now. Samantha, you've spent a lot of time out there. The U.S. Open, you've been out there. What have the vibes been like? Because on both the men's and women's side, we've got Americans making runs, potentially. I mean, on the men's side, we know we're going to get an American in the final. On the women's side, we have two... We have two in the semifinals as well on American. Now they're on opposite sides, so we could get potentially an all-American final. We could also potentially not have an American in the final. But when the U.S. Open, I feel like it's most relevant when you have an American on both these sides making a run like we're seeing.
2: Correct. No, it's cool to be American. I mean, look at this. Coco, the way she came back today, I kid you not, I had like knots in my stomach watching her towards the end there coming back. I mean, at one point I was like, okay, I think I just need to accept this fate and she's going to be done. No, she came back. Oh my God, watching her, how humble she is. And then yesterday, the vibes, dude, it was just insane. Watching the fans go crazy after her. I don't know if you've seen the video of the Usher doing the chant from the Bring It On movie. Like, just cheering her on. It's been amazing to watch how everybody has just had her back through it all. So she's going back to the semis for the first time since 2023. Of course, that was the first time she won her first.
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2: I'm Ed Bank, and the first game of the NFL season is nearing the half. 57 seconds to play in the opening half in Seattle. It's the Patriots leading the Seahawks 7-0. New England's touchdown coming in a Drake May touchdown pass to Eli Raritan from 2 yards out. Meanwhile, Seahawks quarterback Sam Darnold is questionable to return. He suffered a hip injury early in the game and has not been back since he left. Also in the NFL, Saints defensive end Cameron Jordan is out for Sunday's game against the Lions as he deals with a hamstring injury. According to ESPN's Adam Schefter and the NFL Network's Ian Rappaport, Raiders tight end Brock Bowers will miss a game or two after undergoing a meniscus trim on Tuesday. Raiders open against the Dolphins on Sunday. When the Vikings open against the Packers, Coach Kevin O'Connell says Carson Wentz will be the backup to Kyler Murray and J.J. McCarthy will be the number three quarterback. Sad news is former NHL player, coach, and ESPN analyst Barry Melrose has died. Melrose's wife told ESPN's Steve Levy about his death. He was diagnosed with Parkinson's disease in 2023. Barry Melrose was 70 years old. Now to baseball, several games involving playoff races, including the Orioles and the Guardians, where Baltimore used an 8th spot in the third to win this one.
3: The pitch. Swing is tagged on one hop off the glove of the second baseman in the shallow right center. It's a base hit or an error. Either way, there's a snowman on the board. It's an 8th spot as Jackson comes on in. 8-2 Baltimore.
2: That call for WBAL as the Orioles go on to win it by a count of 9-5. Marlins trailing the Mets 14-9. Phillies lead the Astros 11-8 in the ninth.
4: Hey, it's Michelle Smallman, and coming up Thursday with the NFL season kicking off, I'll tell you which 2025 playoff teams are destined to be left out in the cold this year. It's on Sportsmanlike, 6 a.m. Eastern, right here on ESPN Radio, ESPN 2, and ESPN U.
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3: 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I know, every summer it feels like the same routine. 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
2: I've got to start working out. Doctor's orders.
3: What?
4: You ran a marathon.
2: No, but I need to start sleeping.
4: Doctor is what you need.
2: No, I need to start sleeping, and part of that is getting into a routine, exercising, drinking water, eating consistently. You know the basics that I have.
5: We determined while you guys were gone that Michelle does not sleep, eat, or drink water, and does not work out at all. So we have no idea how she's existing.
3: Is she sneaky unhealthy? Is that what you're saying?
2: Oh, I'm the most unhealthy person on the show, and it's not even close. We're kicking off the season. I'm going to start on the right foot. We're going to drink some water today. Haven't yet. We're going to work out today. Haven't yet. But I will say, I slept 6 hours last night.
6: Let's go.
2: 5 hours and 59 minutes, which is a lot for me. I am spry. I am energized. I am ready for the NFL season.
3: We are on Sports Tonight here on ESPN Radio, ESPNU. We are presented by Progressive Insurance. And Michelle has two drinks on the table in front of her. I see one is an iced coffee. The other one is in her water bottle, which I don't know what's inside of it.
2: Another iced coffee.
3: What? You have two iced coffees in two different bottles?
2: So,
0: number two,
2: I came in this morning with my iced coffee from home because we had a very quick turnaround. We were in Bristol, Connecticut, and we did trivia two nights ago. So we didn't get back to our hotel until, what, like 10 o'clock probably around there.
6: Yep.
2: Then I had to come up with my bold predictions. So I didn't get to bed probably till 11, turnaround 4 a.m. Then we had to drive back to Connecticut yesterday. Game last night. Didn't get to bed probably until like midnight. Get up at 4 a.m. So I had my iced coffee to go to get me out of bed and to the studio. And then our lovely, lovely friends in hair and makeup, Cabrina and Anita, went to get coffee. They thought maybe I would be struggling today because of, you know, the game last night. So they brought me a nice coffee. So
6: she's not complaining. Stop with the Cry Me a River song, okay? She's just explaining why she has two coffees, guys.
2: Thank you, Cece.
6: Stop being bullies back in Vegas East.
2: They're doing that because Cam is my hydration accountability buddy, and I haven't had one sip of water today, and he's probably not pleased.
6: I feel like we've earned the coffee. We've earned the caffeine after the last 48 hours that we've had.
5: I'm not saying.
2: Earned those two Starbursts.
6: I mean, listen, you drove 3 hours to Bristol. You drove 3 hours back yesterday. Eventful ride back.
5: Really?
6: Down from Connecticut. Yeah. So we're midways through the trip.
2: We're all crammed in a little car.
6: And I got to go to the little boys' room. So I asked Smalls to pull over at the next rest area. So she sees a sign that says RR Station. And she believes that the RR stands for restroom. And so she pulls off the highway. And she's saying, where's the rest area? They're usually right off the highway. I said, Smalls, why did you think it was a rest area? She said, the sign, it's right there. It says RR Station.
2: Rest
6: Smalls, it means railroad station, not restroom station.
5: Oh, my God.
2: Listen.
6: And the rest area signs are usually blue.
5: With
6: not
5: rest
6: green.
5: Area. That's what they're
6: and
5: literally.
6: It says rest area, not RR Station.
5: Michelle. This is
3: so
5: bad.
3: Wait, did you go? Had to go in the rest?
6: That was a blonde moment.
2: And I'm not even a real blonde. I'm naturally brunette.
5: Wow.
2: In my defense,
3: I have Fridays on CC's social media.
5: No.
2: Can't wait to download the pod. Check it out.
3: Was good. Give me credit on that one.
2: That was very good. I haven't driven in 4 years because I live in New York City.
3: Nothing you drove to do with there. Driving. What are you talking about? How did you get to Bristol if you haven't driven in 4 years?
2: Not consistently.
3: You just transported yourself?
2: I hadn't driven consistently in 4 years. And in the Midwest, there's not really railroad stations. There's rest stops everywhere. We don't have trains in the Midwest the way we do in the Northeast. Come on.
5: That's not a driving thing. That has nothing to do with you, your ability to drive.
7: This is reading comprehension.
5: That's reading comprehension.
2: If you had read 1776.
6: No,
3: it's one word, isn't it? Isn't restroom one
7: word? Yes, it is.
5: Michelle, how many restroom stations have you been to?
6: A restroom station.
2: I don't know.
6: It's a restroom station.
3: So that, in theory, that's a restroom like outside, basically.
2: An outhouse?
3: There's like urinals outside for everybody to go pee? I mean, what is with you?
2: He looked at me like I had 10 heads.
6: I will say this. Right off the highway, there was a Dunkin' right there. We popped in and took care of my business, and we got out of there. But
2: he's very quick.
3: Did you get a donut?
6: No, I did not get a donut. Did not buy anything. They were very kind. But it was just fascinating, that moment, where Smalls points to the RR station as justification for getting off the exit. And then Rob and Lorenzo and I look at our look at each other, and we're saying, "Do you want to tell her, or should I?"
2: They're like, "You're a dummy."
6: In terms of the explanation,
1: were you in Connecticut still?
6: We were in Connecticut.
1: Yeah, well, in fairness, Connecticut is horrible for rest stop. They don't have any.
2: There we go. Notoriously. Thank you. In my defense.
1: That's not in your defense. Right. That's still ridiculous by you.
6: I actually stopped at a rest area on my way up to Bristol 2 days ago.
7: Wait, this is interesting.
2: In New York?
7: In a rideshare?
6: Yeah.
7: You made the guy stop?
6: Yeah.
2: He asked.
6: It was a 3-hour trip. Actually, it was actually closer to 4 hours because I got stuck in New York City traffic.
7: Were you worried the guy wasn't going to be there at the, when you left?
6: No.
2: What, did you think he would scram back to the city?
7: The guy's
6: just going
7: to
6: take my luggage?
2: Yeah.
7: Probably would have been a win.
2: But in the app, then you have his name, you have his license plate number. Yeah, you have you could track the car.
1: Yeah, where would he go?
7: I know. I just right. never been in a rideshare or a taxi.
2: I'm not
6: gonna wait 5 minutes for a guy that I've been driving for 4 hours.
2: I'm taking your polo, please, your jeans, and your toiletries back to the city.
6: Exactly.
2: They're mine now. Nah.
6: Not that he can do anything with them because he can't fit them.
7: Wait, I'm looking at this now at Unsports ESPN. Rob has the video or the pictures of CeCe getting out at the boy, that car was not big for you. That had to have been very uncomfortable sitting
6: in
7: the car.
6: Yeah, I was basically sitting in the back seat with Rob Lorenzo. They could have actually taken out the front seat and I sit in the back.
7: That's a good idea. Just put the seat in the trunk.
6: Yeah. I actually had a teammate in high school that did that.
2: Really?
6: Yeah.
2: Removed the front seat?
6: He had an old school Pinto and he removed the front seat and he sat in the back and drove. Now, he was 7'2".
2: He sat in the back.
7: Wait, you had a high school friend that was 7'2"?
6: He's 7'2", yeah. And went to Virginia, too.
7: What's his name?
6: Chase Matheny. He became an orthopedic doctor.
1: That is the smallest car ever. if Michelle hit something, Canty's knees would have gone into his forehead.
2: I asked
6: why would
2: if
6: you,
2: we
6: why would
2: upgrade,
6: you want to be so dark,
2: no.
6: Pat?
1: I'm just saying, that is a tiny car.
6: Why do you want to think about the worst case scenario?
2: So when I got the vehicle, I said to them, listen, on the way home, we have someone else joining us, and he's 6'8". Can we get a bigger car? And they said, no, that's not in your package. You cannot get a bigger car. And I was like, is there anything we could do? Like, I'm a member. And they were like, no. So I had to apologize to CeCe because I knew the second we saw that car that he was not going to be comfortable for the duration of that ride.
7: Oh, my God. We're showing the video on ESPNU. Smalls is so far. Are you far up to give Rob room? Or is that how far up you normally sit when driving a car?
2: Both.
7: That's,
2: I'm short, Evan.
7: I understand, but like she's like hugging the wheel. I've never seen somebody that far up.
2: I like the seat to be straight up. I like to sit up straight, 10-2, be close to the wheel.
1: You can tell you never drive.
7: Why is that?
1: Just by the way the seat's set up.
7: Yeah.
1: Nobody who drives a lot sits like that.
2: I always sit like that.
1: Because you don't drive a lot.
6: I will say this. I was very comfortable with Smalls at the controls driving the car.
2: Thank you, CeCe.
6: I felt very safe with her driving.
7: But
2: every restroom station in Connecticut.
6: She was attentive. She was ready to go. She had the aux popping. Everything was good.
2: That's right. The songs were good.
6: We're good. Okay. We're good. Yeah, I have no problem riding.
2: I got us back safely.
6: I will say this. I've driven in a car with both Smallman and Evan Cohen.
2: And?
6: I will give the nod to Smalls.
7: How?
6: I feel safer in the car with Smallman driving than with you.
7: What?
2: And that's even with me not knowing any signage at all.
6: Yeah.
7: What did I do? I'm not saying
6: that you did anything. I'm just saying we drove through Brooklyn and I did not feel safe with you.
1: I think driving through Brooklyn and driving down like I-84 is slightly different.
6: We drove through the Bronx yesterday, Pat, on our way back. Drove by my old neighborhood.
2: We got to see where CeCe grew up. It's really cool.
6: Yeah. Smalls can drive in the city. She's good.
2: I was not nervous at all. We actually talked about this yesterday. People panic in the city, and it's just regular driving.
6: Very weird. Evan Cohen amongst them.
2: Yes, I've seen it. I've seen it, CeCe.
7: What?
6: I feel more comfortable with Smalls driving than you. So you can make fun of Smalls sitting so far up and being that 10-2. She's a better driver than you.
7: All right. Well, Rob.
6: She is a better driver
7: just
6: than
7: me
6: you.
7: And you. They're out. I will not be driving you two ever again. That's it. I'm done. It's
2: that
7: over.
2: Is not true.
7: What do you mean it's not true?
2: You're going to have to at some point.
7: Why am I going to have to?
2: We
7: late at night, you're saying? That's the beauty of being around me. I'll never have a drink. You'll always be safe. Don't you have to consider that? I'm not saying you guys would put yourself behind a wheel. I'm saying
6: we can. We don't have them.
7: I'm saying I'm the ultimate designated driver. You want
2: to? So the ride share the train is for.
6: Exactly.
2: Or you can catch me on foot.
7: You want to go to a dinner and have a glass of wine? Totally, you're right.
2: Right.
7: Guess who can always get
6: Uber
7: in a
6: back.
7: Car?
6: Okay. All right, or fine. Subway.
1: Yeah, you're the best DD by default.
7: So?
6: But see, here's the thing. If I'm being driven back from a dinner or a timeout by you, that means I have to be out with you. And so I think it ends up being a net negative. I'm not going to choose to hang out with Evan Cohen just because I have a way back home because he's our designated driver.
2: We'll pony up for the Uber?
6: We'll pay for the Uber or we'll hop on the subway, whichever is more convenient.
2: We'll figure it out.
6: Yeah. Hey, you know what? Let's invite Evan because we know he can drive us home. Said no one ever.
2: Do you think you're a good driver? Like, how would you grade yourself as a driver?
7: Who cares? You'll never be in a car with me again.
2: I just didn't know if this was an affront to something that you felt proud of as an identity piece, that you were a good driver. You drive the show impeccably.
6: Yes. A vehicle? He drives the show much better than he drives a vehicle.
2: Yes, I agree with that. Wholeheartedly.
6: Yeah. Have you ever been in an accident, Smalls?
2: Yes.
6: Oh, boy.
2: When I was a young girl and first got my car, I was driving. We were listening to music loudly. May have been doing like a toss with the hair, feeling free and independent in the car. And I may have...
6: So you tossed your hair and you tossed the car at the same time.
2: Or perhaps it was a gust of wind that took the car and then also took my side mirror right off as I hit a road sign, a construction, you know, those big orange barrels.
6: What are you doing road signs?
7: See, that was the railroad, actually. It was weird.
2: I knocked off my side mirror and I went home to my dad and I was like, the wind just took the car.
6: Wind took the mirror.
2: And also the sign came out of nowhere.
7: You know why you got in the accident? I'm going to tell you why.
2: Because I was just too excited. No,
8: we're keeping a book right now. We ask.
7: I'm going to tell you why.
2: Who, me as a driver?
7: Are you saying you were listening to music and dancing in the car a little bit?
2: Yeah.
7: When you dance, your eyes close automatically. Your eyes were closed while driving a car.
6: She does do that.
7: You never realize that until right now. I guarantee you when that happened at 17 or 18 years old, your eyes were closed because you don't even realize every time you dance, your eyes automatically close. That's right. I'm so right about this.
6: You do that.
7: She's now replaying her life. 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
19: And the Seahawks come from behind, trailing 10-0 to win over the Patriots. A fifth straight regular season win for Seattle over New England. But in the end, a very difficult night for the Patriots.
20: We didn't win the football game in the second half. 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We didn't do that.
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3: 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Patriots, Seahawks, opening night of the season. Last night in the NFL, the defending Super Bowl champs get the win 13-10. Over the defending AFC champion New England Patriots. Storylines will continue with the updates around Sam Darnold's hip, AJ Brown's ankle. We don't have any yet other than worst case scenarios seemingly were avoided for both parties. We'll get to that in a second. New England was up 7-0 at the half, but the fourth quarter was really the storyline. Drake May, a bad interception forced to Romeo Doubs, who was terrible last night. Seattle got the ball back, 4th-and-1. Awesome job by backup quarterback Drew Lock going to Jackson Smith and Jigba for a 45-yard touchdown. That puts it at 10-10 at that point. An awful 2nd-and-14 drop later on in the game in that fourth quarter by Romeo Doubs. Very next play on a 3rd-and-14. Another Drake May interception that leads into a Seattle score. 13 unanswered, 13-10, and then a forced interception on 3rd-and-5 to end the game in the end zone. Obviously, New England driving. Worst case scenario, tie the game. Best case scenario, win the game. What's worse than a worst case scenario? What Drake May did in forcing the ball into the end zone. 3 fourth quarter interceptions. New England goes down to Drew Lock and the world champion Seattle Seahawks last night.
2: You kind of had a little disdain in your voice when you said Drew Lock.
6: Yeah, he was disgusted. I got to ask you this, Ev. When you turned the TV off last night, were you more discouraged from what you saw from the Patriots or more encouraged by what you saw from Seattle?
7: Because I'm a Patriots fan, I focused on that. Now, it would be interesting if I was a neutral observer to that game and just watching football last night. I think if I was somebody, which I am, that doubted the Seattle Seahawks until they won it all, what I saw last night has no impact.

0: creating this. That's what Seattle did. They did the situational drills. They found every little nook and cranny, setting up plays, making sure JSN got going there. Jadarian Price was awesome, the rookie running back out of Notre Dame, 32nd pick in the draft last year. Mia Kimes, ESPN NFL analyst, had a great line for the secondary, all the injuries. The Legion of whom?
1: Yeah.
0: Is what she put out there last night, which is a great way of saying it.
2: Nah, you know their names now.
0: Right.
2: You know their names now.
0: And so they navigated a way situationally to win a game in which they only scored 13 points. And they won a game against the defending AFC champions. So they were insanely impressive.
2: Do we give Seattle the benefit of the doubt now? With Mike McDonald as the head coach, given how good that defense is, even without some of the better parts playing last night, do we give Seattle the benefit of the doubt now? Are they a team that has entered the realm of benefit of the doubt in terms of projecting what they'll be this upcoming season?
1: They should have already earned that. It seems like they haven't, to some degree, at least to a certain faction of people, because of how good people expect the Rams to be in that division.
2: Well, that's the thing, right? The Rams' odds to win the Super Bowl, what are they, plus 500? The Seahawks' odds to win it again are plus 1,100, plus 1,200? Based on the odds in Vegas, the Rams are twice as likely to win the chip.
1: Yeah.
2: How is that not disrespect to Seattle?
1: It is disrespect to Seattle.
2: So they're not a benefit of the doubt team, or at least not coming into the season. I'm just asking, is last night a positive, even in spite of the Sam Darnold injury? Because I seem to think it is.
1: Absolutely.
2: Because coaching, you cannot have a better coach team than what Seattle showed last night. And I get it. There was some procedural issues. Those are things that'll get cleaned up. The operation was not crisp, especially on the offense with pre-snap penalties. But when you have a new quarterback in the game, a different cadence, some of those things can get a little bit quirky in terms of Drew Lock being able to spit out the verbiage and get in and out of the huddle and have a clean operation at the line of scrimmage. I get those things. But in terms of the game script, in terms of the play calling, in terms of situational awareness, offense, defense, special teams, I don't know that you can do better than what Seattle did, given that they lost their quarterback in the first series of the game.
1: Completely agree with that, and I'll be interested to see how we feel about Seattle after we see what the result of tonight's game is between the Rams and the 49ers. Because if the Rams come out having been there just 28 hours before the game and they look stagnant, even with the time change and the travel and all that, if they come out looking like bludgers, I wonder if we are going to come in today, or excuse me, tomorrow, and say that we should have put Seattle up at the top all offseason long.
0: I'll take the bait. Word of the day, bludgers.
1: Bludgers is not our word of the day. It's an Australian slang word for someone who is unproductive. So if the Rams come out and they look like bludgers,
0: you're crushing me. Good job.
1: Are we going to give Seattle more of the benefit of the doubt and walk back our praise for the Rams? Despite the travel, despite not having Aaron Donald, despite the neutral location, even though it's a home game, I wonder if we're going to be higher in Seattle tomorrow if the Rams falter.
0: Yeah, I don't know why. I don't think one has anything to do with the other for me. Like, I don't look at tonight's game as what Seattle did last night, or what you're asking specifically in terms of the benefit of the doubt. Because even if you think the Rams are unbelievable, the whole point of benefit of the doubt is the Seahawks will figure out a way. That is the benefit of the doubt, is, oh my God, the Rams are amazing. They're the best, or the Niners are amazing. In theory, the benefit of the doubt, when you said you give them the benefit of the doubt, here's the team that came to mind in sports most recently where I'm like, no matter what, I'm giving them the benefit of the doubt. Warriors could be down 20 in the beginning of the fourth quarter, and I'm like, well, they're just going to – Steph will figure it out. They'll figure it out. The Rockets were unbelievable those years. They're gonna figure it out,
1: I'm surprised,
0: right?
1: You went there and not the Chiefs, because you always give them the benefit.
0: I know, but I'm telling you where I went
2: last year, and everyone was giving them the benefit of the doubt before Mahomes got hurt. Yeah.
0: Just wait. I'm going to give more benefit of the doubt soon.
1: Oh, boy.
2: Yeah, I agree.
0: I'm just saying. I'm just telling you, the Warriors came to mind, right? The Chiefs are a good one too, but the Warriors came to mind. Where am I going to that level, Chiefs-Warriors? No, because those were dynastic teams. Could Seattle get there? I don't know. I'm not ready to jump on that bandwagon just yet.
2: Well, the coach has been there 2 years. They've had double-digit win seasons across two different quarterbacks, and they've won a Super Bowl.
0: See,
1: and across two different OCs.
0: The thing that I like the most about like, I want to know.
2: This is his third straight season with a different offensive coordinator.
0: I want to know if you're a great team, if you can win any which way. That's the great team, right? And I think Seattle is showing you shootout, they have the weapons. Low scoring game, they have the weapons. They lose their starting quarterback.

0: Back, they have the weapons. I thought punting was a huge factor in the Super Bowl last year. I know that sounds odd, but I think their punting game really helped them last year in the Super Bowl. Just like New England in 2019 against Jacksonville in the AFC title game, I think they won literally because of their punter. So any which
1: Nobody remembers that game but you.
0: Well, I may have gotten the year wrong, maybe an 18, whatever it was. But like, how do you figure out a way of winning in all three phases at any point, anywhere, at any time? I'm choking. And Seattle showed you that last night.
2: So where's their weakness? Where's their vulnerability? Do they have one?
0: Well, their vulnerability, I think, would be matchup based. So you have to tell me, who's their kryptonite? Who's the team they don't want to see because of the fact that that team is best against them, that there's just something?
2: The way that the Seahawks are against the Patriots, right? That's what you're asking? The way that Drake May probably looks at that Seattle defense and says, they've got my number?
0: Correct. Right, like
1: the Rams scored 64 points in the last two games that they played.
0: But they lost.
1: They lost both of them, but still, that's a hell of a lot of points. Do you feel like you can win those games without Sam Darnold?
2: And they're better now.
1: They don't play the Rams until December. So, like, that's not even a conversation. There's a lot of season to be had. The question is, will the Seahawks disqualify themselves by that point if Sam Darnold has to miss an extended period of time? Now, it doesn't sound like that based on what Mike McDonald said in the post-game press conference. We'll find out more after the CT scan and the MRI today. But, I mean, the question becomes whether or not the Seattle Seahawks can maintain their level while they don't have their starting quarterback.
0: I'm looking at their schedule from last year. Because last year is when this thing kind of really started because Darnold got there. There's no team that you would look at and say that's kind of their kryptonite. I guess the team that maybe performed the best against them would be San Francisco. They were 1-1, and in the game that San Francisco lost, Seattle only scored 13 points. Hmm. But San Francisco only scored 3. So I don't think there's an example of a – I guess the Rams, because they lost – the Rams beat in overtime 38-37, and they lost 21-19. So I guess you would look at the Rams – but they beat them in the playoffs.
2: Right.
0: And then they lost
1: 21-19, but they had an opportunity to win the game at the gun with a field goal. Jason Myers missed it. And, oh, by the way, Sam Darnold had 4 turnovers in that game.
0: So – to answer your question, there is no kryptonite team.
1: No.
0: There needs to be an X's and O's analysis that CeCe would have to give us, because you know better than we do, of, I know you don't notice this, but this is what they're bad at.
1: But I guess the whole point is, who's going to be able to put up a lot of points against that defense? Because not a lot of people can.
0: The Rams would be the easy answer to who would be most likely to do it. I'm not suggesting they are going to do it, but that would be the easy answer as to who would be.
1: Okay, so aside from the Rams, the only team that was able to score in the 20s or more last season, you got to go all the way back to before Thanksgiving against the Tennessee Titans.
0: How about this one? Maybe the Giants. Maybe the they play the Giants on December 13th. Maybe John Harbaugh knows everything about Mike McDonald.
1: Aside from the Rams.
0: Yes.
1: Oh, my God.
0: They're really good. They are really, really good. 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
4: 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Is the drama over between LSU and the SEC? Maybe, maybe not. Peter Burns, Best Week Ever, SEC Network, SEC This Morning on Sirius XM, 7 a.m. to 10 a.m. Eastern, Sunday mornings, ESPN Radio with Courtney Cronin, joins us now. Always awesome getting to talk to Peter. So, is it over? Is there a new era of this?
7: Oh, baby, we are just getting started.
4: Explain.
7: We are just getting started. Hey, week one was pretty damn good. Hello, y'all. This has been, like, again, another episode of the Cajun Game of Thrones down there, where it's like these power struggles back and forth, and you have red weddings and, you know, purple and gold weddings, whatever it is, right? No, it hasn't ended. The waters have calmed a little bit, but there's still probably a storm brewing, and that storm brewing is when, you know, the SEC presidents get together later today and decide on what they're going to do regarding LSU and perhaps a punishment for Lane Kiffin on this whole situation that was completely idiotic and had no reason to get involved in it at the get-go.
8: Peter, how are Bayou Bengals fans feeling about Lane Kiffin right now?
7: They love him. I mean, literally, they think it's like close to what Saban was when they brought him a national championship. And I don't say that tongue-in-cheek, but because LSU fans, there's a hashtag, just different. And it is. Unless you've been down there in Louisiana Saturday night, unless you live down there, it is a way of life. And it's even bigger than just football. It's Will Wade in basketball. It's just, they kind of embrace this villain role, and they love the fact that Lane keeps poking the bear. But there's just several different bears that he keeps poking right now, including what they just did to Dabo Swinney and basically turned that into like an old Yeller situation to him.
9: But Peter, how long is that runway? They love him now because he's in the headlines and he just put it on Clemson. But if LSU doesn't have the results that they expect, how long will that love affair last?
7: I mean, again, that's why that game against Clemson was so big for them, because had they lost it, all of a sudden they're like, you got us in trouble and we're getting the whole Lane Kiffin experience right now. As long as, you know how it is, Smalls, as long as they win. That's not just Baton Rouge. That's in Columbus, Ohio. That's in Los Angeles with Lincoln Riley, or down in Miami. As long as you win, you get to kind of do whatever you want. But now the SEC has come in and says, hey, we had a fine line. And that red line that the LSU president, along with 15 others and other conferences, said, if you put pen to paper on an NFL, NBA, Major League Baseball, WNBA contract, any of that, you just can't come back. And yet they kept pushing the envelope. LSU finally blinked. But before that, Louisiana lawyers put the commissioner of the SEC on the stand for 3 hours. And then they put the SEC in its own lawsuit. Not sure if the SEC just says, hey, you know what? Y'all's bad. We're just going to walk away from this. And that's what we're going to see a little bit later today.
4: 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I want to go back to something you just said there. So the two players that were in NFL camps that came to LSU, practiced with LSU, they are not playing for LSU. Roster is full. That part of it seems to be done. What happens with them, we can get to. But you said that people are meeting today to determine penalties. Penalties for what specifically?
7: The question here, and if you go back and look at what the SEC filed their lawsuit against LSU and Lane Kiffin and Virg Osberry, the athletic director, was the idea that they may or may not, and I would imagine they may, have receipts that said all of this started when you already knew that there were rules not to go for professional players, and yet you helped entice this. You talked about it in the public. You talked to Holly Rowe about, imagine if I had professional players. And that all of this situation, the lawsuits, everything, the red line that they've crossed, was instigated by LSU / Lane Kiffin. And if they believe that they could prove that, they can say, well, wait a minute, who was telling Lane Kiffin no? Who was it, the athletic director? Was it the president? Well, hell, was it the governor of the state of Louisiana? Was he involved in telling them, hey, keep pushing for this? Because that's the issue. And the question is, and whether or not they're going to look at the other presidents and say, hey, this is lack of institutional control, and it could come down to a punishment. Think about this. Next week, not this weekend, but next weekend, LSU Ole Miss. It's the most anticipated game in probably over a decade in the SEC. What if later today they all vote and say, you know what, it's going to be a 1-2 game suspension for Lane Kiffin, and Lane doesn't get his opportunity to coach the LSU Tigers, who are damn good, against Ole Miss down in Oxford next weekend.
0: Well, do you believe this suspension is on the table then, Peter?
7: I do believe so. Oh. Yeah. I think there is, because I can't imagine a world in which they've told people these are the rules, and yet we're all involved in all of these lawsuits, right? Now it's going to be probably the two players that have sued the SEC. I can't imagine at that point when everyone agreed, including the LSU president, said don't go down this road, that they still went down this road and got them in this whole quagmire right now.
8: Peter, you talked about Daquan Wright and Xavier Harris suing the SEC. Could there be potential liability for the NCAA and LSU when it comes to those two players' futures?
7: So that's a great question. To the NCAA, I think we've all sued the NCAA. Like even Pat on his angel hair stuff has sued the NCAA, right? So he'll probably win it. On the flip side of it, that's where it becomes really interesting. Wouldn't you sue LSU as well? Like if you're the players and you're like, wait a minute, like, I came to you and I thought you were telling me I was going to be able to part of this team, whether it's Lane Kiffin or LSU. But if they don't sue them, isn't that kind of a wink, wink, nod, nod that, hey, man, LSU's been kind of helping me get on this roster when I wasn't supposed to. So it's a damned if you do, damned if you don't, because if you don't, you're basically saying, hey, me and LSU have been working together, but I'm going to sue the SEC and I'm going to sue the NCAA. So it'll be fascinating to see how the players go about doing it right now.
0: I just want to make sure we're clear on something. You're saying it's on the table by the end of today that Lane Kiffin has suspended more games at LSU than he has coached?
7: I think that it's an option. Because the first option right there that they even talked about, which the SEC has now backed down and said, we're looking at expulsion right from the SEC, right? From you, hey, we have a country club here and you're not allowed in our country club anymore. You voted for the rules and yet you keep putting your hat on in the country club. So boom, we're out of the country club. I do think now that those waters have calmed down because they finalized the roster. What I do think is there may be some type of punishment for the school or for Lane Kiffin, whether it's a fine or suspension. I do believe that's on the table. And if I looked at this, I could see a suspension for Lane Kiffin coming. I don't know how many games, and I don't know when that he would have to serve it, but I do think it's something that will be brought up today, the whether or not it will be passed.
9: Peter, what was the reaction in Baton Rouge when that notion of expulsion was first floated out there? Because we know what it means to be in the SEC. It's big boy football. It just matters more. They're a founding member. They've been in the conference since, what, the 1930s?
7: Yep.
9: And I know that you just outlined that LSU likes to be the villain, and they like to kind of be us against the world. But when that was happening or first thrown out there, what was the reaction?
7: Smalls, great question, because I could tell you at LSU, at Phil's Oyster Bar, wherever they were at down there, they were like, perfect. We're going to go do our own thing. We'll be the next Notre Dame. Mm-hmm. We'll make more money than them, which they wouldn't get a Notre Dame television deal, but damn close. And then now we don't have to play anybody, and we could just skate to the college football playoff every single year as an independent. And Galaxy brain-wise, you think, well, that's the most idiotic thing. You don't want to do that. I mean, you've been a part of the SEC. The SEC needs you. You need the SEC. But do they? Now you start looking at a big picture and go, wait a minute. LSU is a brand. LSU football is a firestorm. Would they get a television deal? Yes. Could they go ahead and have a pretty easy schedule and make it into a college football playoff virtually every year? Yes. So I don't think it'll ever get to that point, but LSU fans were not, they weren't upset about the idea.
0: Mm. Peter, last thing. Tell us why this Saturday night, ABC, 7:30 p.m. Eastern, Texas, Ohio State could be the game of the year.
7: I think it's the game of the year for a couple of different reasons. Now, you finally get Arch Manning with a little bit more experience underneath his belt. I'm not sold 100% on Julian Sand being able to be free and clear from Will Muschamp's defense. Muschamp is going to give them some different looks this year, and I haven't seen that. And you go back the last couple of years, Longhorns, or at least last year, they kind of bottled up Jeremiah Smith. And I think that Muschamp and the defense will have an opportunity to do that as well. I still think it's a close game. I think it's like an NFL opener where you're going to have, what, 27-24. I lean toward the Texas Longhorns. I am fascinated, though, about the Oklahoma-Michigan game. That's the one that I've really circled because I think Brent Venables' team is a sleeper national championship pick. And this is going to bowl over. Really interesting to see the Bryce Underwood situation now with Kyle Whittingham, especially after the press conference yesterday where Whittingham and Bryce Underwood don't appear to be on the same page.
0: Peter Burns, best week ever. SEC Network, always awesome stuff. Thank you so much for the time. We appreciate it.
7: Later, y'all.
0: A lot to digest there, especially with the possibility of this Lane Kiffin suspension on the table today.
8: This is bad business, though.
0: What, Lane?
8: Suspending Lane from the whole Miss game? That's
9: terrible.
8: That's bad business.
9: I know they want to punish him, but you're punishing us, too.
8: Yeah.
9: That would be a disaster.
0: That would be a disaster. They can't. You know what? ESPN, ABC, we're too good of a partners for you, NCAA, SEC, whatever it is. You can't actually suspend Lane for that.
8: Exactly.
9: Don't do it to
0: us. The week after if you want.
9: That's right.
0: Because we're the best around. 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
6: 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All right, I'm going to add one here. Respect it or check it, Lane Kiffin will be suspended by the end of the day. Based on what we just talked about with Peter Burns, I want to add that to the respect it or check it.
2: Check it. It's too much money involved, man. College football as a whole, it's an entertainment product. And there is nothing more entertaining than what we're going to see in week 3 of the college football season with Lane Kiffin matching up with the former team that he left in the lurch in the college football playoff, Ole Miss. Like, I can't wait to see that.
6: But they could suspend him this week against Louisiana Tech.
7: For one game?
6: Just to say they did something.
7: Peter Burns just floated out a 2-game suspension. If you remove Lane Kiffin from that equation, LSU, Ole Miss, with all the hostility and feelings heading into that one, a big-time matchup of ranked teams. If you take him off the field for that, it is bad business. The NCAA, all the parties involved, they get in their own way a lot. I cannot see them bungling.
2: Can we just fine him and move on? Let's just fine him.
6: I'm okay with the idea of this week.
2: Let's just fine him.
7: It's Lane being Lane. But I'm okay like everybody else
2: walk
7: does.
2: Away.
7: Honestly, they would be, like I said, punishing us. They would be punishing sports fans, college football fans, if you take Lane Kiffin off the sidelines for that game.
6: I don't know how this works, but I know somebody that we all love on our show, the great Amanda Gifford, who's in charge of a lot of the college football.
7: Yes, we love Amanda.
6: Love her. I don't know if she's allowed to do this or how this works, but like, if the SEC suspends Lane Kiffin and she's allowed to do this, I would be calling them and saying, are you kidding me? With the amount of money we pay in this partnership, the amount of advertising partners that probably bought into this game the moment Lane Kiffin accepted the job at LSU, and now we're not providing that?
7: Right.
8: Why are we defending Lane Kiffin?
6: We're not defending Lane Kiffin.
8: You're defending him. You're saying you want him on the field.
6: ESPN.
8: It's ridiculous.
6: This whole Lane Kiffin thing is ridiculous.
8: He wanted NFL players to play on his college football team and took it to the legal system. It's ridiculous.
6: But there's two different arguments.
8: The fact that he's a coach of college students is ridiculous.
2: Is it really ridiculous?
8: It's
2: though?
8: Ridiculous.
2: No. The concept of NFL players playing in college is ridiculous. But if
8: he said, imagine if we have pro players, I'm sorry, I had to get that out.
2: Can I finish this back? But just the ambiguity around the NCAA's rules and the COVID exceptions opened the door for this scenario to be created.
7: They put him in a position to be this guy.
8: No, they didn't. Lane Kiffin is this guy.
2: Pat, I can't yell over you.
8: Sorry.
2: I just had vocal cord surgery,
8: so I can't do that.
2: But I'm just asking the question, like, if you're Lane Kiffin, don't you have an obligation to try to find the best players? And if it's possible to have NFL players, guys that were in training camp, guys that played in preseason games, to come back and play on your team at LSU, guys that you have a track record with of success because they played for you last year, why would you not explore that?
6: So the irony of all ironies with Lane Kiffin right now and what he has not leaned into is the person that Lane Kiffin is most similar to right now is the person that hated him the most, Al Davis. Just
1: win, baby.
2: Mm-hmm. I'm just trying to find the best players possible.
1: I am not defending him. What I am defending is a coach with humongous expectations at the time, in theory, finding legal loopholes to win.
8: This is fully defending him. Well, I don't know how you can say he can do whatever, he should do whatever he can do.
1: There's a different argument, though. There's a different argument. That, we can debate that. What we cannot debate is what we started this with is we work proudly for Disney and ESPN and ESPN Radio.
7: Yes.
1: And we work proudly to support the people that support us. The two biggest college football games blindly before the season started, because we don't know how it's all going to play out. Blindly.
2: This weekend.
7: Ohio State, and Ole Miss, LSU.
1: Okay.
7: Blindly.
1: Well, it is not that if he's not there.
7: Correct. And we are in the entertainment business. Yes, it is sports and it's competition at the highest level. There's also entertainment baked in. And if Lane Kiffin is not there, you're taking away the biggest part of the entertainment.
2: Find him $1 million and move on.
7: Great.
2: Cool. Nobody cares about how much money he got.
1: Him, quote unquote, not being there is interesting.
2: Because you got to move on.
1: I can see him doing the Bobby Valentine mask. I'm just saying.
2: Come on. Next one.
1: Go ahead, Smalls.
7: Respect it or check it. Arch Manning will be the best quarterback on the field against Ohio State.
2: No. I gotta check that. I think the best quarterback on the field will be Julian Sain. Not from ability, but just based on the supporting cast. He's throwing a Chris Henry Jr. He's throwing a Devin McGeown, who our very own Mel Kiper said will be a first-round pick next April, transfer. And then he's got Jeremiah Smith. So by virtue of the receiving core that Ohio State is bringing to the party, Julian Sain will be the best quarterback on the field this Saturday night when they match up against Texas.
1: Yes. Oh, respect it or check it. Michigan QB Bryce Underwood will be benched versus Oklahoma this weekend.
2: No, I'm gonna check that too. Man, there are no takes on here that I respect. I'm gonna check it. They're paying him way too much money. He's uber talented. He's just gotta get on the same page with his head coach. And I think that Kyle Whittingham's comments were more about trying to get his quarterback's attention rather than seriously entertaining going at it with somebody else under center.
1: Yeah, the interesting thing is his quarterback is in the Michigan quarterback. He didn't bring him in. So that's where it gets juicy here. You're talking about a very accomplished coach against with a highly touted quarterback. We're on Sportsmanlike.
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1: 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Hello, Michelle Smallman, Chris Canty, Evan Cohen with you. And you know, one of the coolest things about the Golics together is you see how proud Senior is of Junior.
7: Yes, of course.
1: Except the other night when we were all together and Mike Golic Senior was so disappointed in Mike Golic Junior for losing at the trivia contest, and Mike Golic Sr. joins us now.
7: Shaking his head already.
1: Senior, the floor is yours on your disappointment for your son.
2: Well, two things. First, Evan, I'm sitting in the seat you sat in.
1: Yeah.
2: My God, could you have the chair any higher? It's like a high chair.
1: I'm 6'1".
2: I know. That's why I was shocked. Are you one of those? Now, I used to hear this on old Sports Center days that, you know, the chairs are adjustable and you try and make it so the hosts are even. But right before they would go on camera, someone would raise their chair up so they were a little bit higher. Do you need to be a little bit higher?
1: No.
2: OG,
20: Evan Cohen is absolutely that guy.
2: Okay.
20: Absolutely
1: I'm
20: that
1: so
20: guy.
1: Not that guy. He just met me for the first time the other day. You're putting bad thoughts in his head.
2: Dude, I sat in the chair and my knees were on top of the table.
1: I'm not that. You know what? Here, wait. Hold on a second.
7: Oh my God.
1: All right. So, Mike, just for the sake of this segment now, here's what we're going to do. I'm sitting underneath the microphone just to prove to you
2: I am not that guy. Stop being weird. Raise your chair back.
1: Yeah, I have to prove myself.
2: And as far as Mike, listen, you know they say you love all your kids the same? That's a crock. Mike was, I have 3 kids. Mike was 3rd on the list after that performance.
7: Wow.
2: I mean, actually, he may have been behind my 2 dogs.
1: What disappointed you the most?
2: Not the acronyms, because that was hard.
1: There were the two tiebreakers,
2: and you had the acronyms, and then, you know, the rock, paper, scissors. I mean, listen, I know it's kind of a chance thing, but Myron was talking about how he got in Mike's head by saying, you know, don't throw scissors, you know, and just kind of got in his head. And I wonder if he got in his head. I wonder if he did. And Mike said, at least I raised my hand and said I would go out there and do it. And I said, listen, as a father, I want you to succeed. Fathers want their kids to succeed and be better than their parents. Obviously, Mike's still trying.
20: Oh, man. Talking to the original Golic on Sportsmanlike. And OG, Speaking of disappointments, we had a disappointing food take from one of our producers, Pat Costello, who came out and said that angel hair is the best pasta.
1: Horrible take.
20: That's out there. I think it's a god-awful take, but you are known for your food takes.
7: That's right.
20: I trust your judgment. What say you? What is the superior pasta vehicle?
19: I say the thicker the noodle, the better the pasta. That's the way I go. Angel hair isn't doing it for me.
20: Yeah, I like my noodles like I like my women.
19: Yeah. Now listen, I'll eat angel hair pasta. I don't mind that, but I do like it thicker. Thicker. I like it in a I like a meat sauce. Not just a marinara, but actually chunks of meat in the sauce as well. And yeah, thick noodles. So yeah, I'm not going with that take.
7: Well, Senior, what's it like for you to be back on campus at ESPN? Have you gone to the CAF? Have you gotten your regular meal? You were there for so many years anchoring us here on ESPN Radio with Mike and Mike. So what's it like to be back on the campus in Bristol?
19: So, yeah, Mike and I, we have been to the CAF more than we've been in the studio because that's our favorite place. The people say, well, you know, what's the best thing about being back? And it's the CAF and Christine Lisi, who does the updates here in ESPN Radio because of the treats that she brings in. It's great to see some of the people I work with, blah, blah, blah, yada, yada, yada. But it's the CAF and it's Christine Lisi. Those are the two best things.
1: That's good answer. Good answer. Well done.
20: It's the right answer. It's not a good answer. It's the right answer. Lisi treats are the best.
1: We're talking with Mike Golic Sr., 10 a.m. to noon Eastern time. The Golics here on ESPN Radio. We are on Sportsmanlike presented by Progressive Insurance. How disappointed were you in Drake May's fourth quarter last night?
19: Well, I mean, really, listen, he's obviously still a young quarterback, but when you're the MVP runner-up and he ran the offense so well last year, and for the most part, I mean, ran for a couple of nice first downs, has no problem tucking the ball and doing that, but really didn't throw the ball downfield much, underthrows A.J. Brown for the defensive pass interference. That was surprising. The one interception, there was good coverage by Seattle. Ball got tipped in the air. The interception by Julian Love was a bad read by Drake May. But that last interception, when you're in a position to at least tie and extend the game, and oh, by the way, your opponent doesn't have their starting quarterback. I mean, when you want to extend the game, if you can, that's at least in your hip pocket. You make an impatient throw like that. And listen, he owned it. He made the mistake. He owned it. But it was kind of an ugly game, but Seattle's defense really showed what they were about in the second half. Slow start in the first half, better showing in the second half. And quite honestly, Seattle had 10 penalties, 7 were on offense, 4 were illegal procedure, and they were at home. A DPI leads to the New England touchdown, and a roughing the punter leads to a field goal. So Seattle made a ton of mistakes and still pulled out the win.
20: OG, how concerning is the Sam Darnold injury relative to the expectations that we all have on the Seahawks this season?
19: Well, I mean, listen, CC, we know that this team is built around their defense. I think we can still say defense wins championships.
20: Yes, yes.
19: Preach. But you need a competent offense. And obviously when you have Jackson Smith and Jigba, you have a competent offense and they found him on that 4th-and-1 play. You know, it's you lose your starting quarterback, you're in rough shape. Now, the Sam Darnold thing for years has been all the way back to USC, had a turnover problem. But we saw him play excellent Minnesota. We saw him play really well in Seattle. But it's complementary, right? He's not going to throw for 4,500 yards and 35 touchdowns. They need a running game, which they had with Kenneth Walker. Jadarian Price started out nice running the ball, averaged over 5 yards a carry, and you have a great defense. So it's complementary. It's I still don't think it's an offense you can put on his shoulders, but he's still your starting quarterback who has played well. Luckily, they ruled out a broken hip, no cracks in the hip, so that's good. You knew he wasn't coming back in this game. It's week one, so it all depends on how long he's out. If he misses 1 or 2 more games, okay. He misses 8 games. In that competitive division, you could have a problem.
1: All right, it is a goal, so we have to say when Jadarian Price is mentioned from
19: Notre Dame.
1: Okay, just making sure. Go ahead, Smalls.
19: Hey, listen real quick. Jadarian Price had a game. Eli Reardon scored the first touchdown of the season at the tight end for the Patriots. Julian Love had an interception, and Riley Mills had a couple of plays behind the line of scrimmage. All domers. Thank you very much.
7: Big night for Notre Dame.
19: Yep.
7: Well, Senior, let's stick in the NFC West. We obviously have a game tonight between the Rams and the 49ers in Australia. 16-hour flight. Both teams took completely different approaches to the travel here. San Francisco getting there a week ago. The Rams landing just 28 hours before the game. I'm assuming you've traveled in your life extensively around the world. Which approach do you think is better?
19: So I played in London two times. Now, back when I played, they were just the exhibition games. Mm-hmm. They weren't real games. But we'd go out for the week and practice for the week with the team that we played against. I'd be interested to hear CC's answer to this. I'm sure he's already said it, but I'd like to hear it. I would prefer to stay on my itinerary.
20: Yes.
19: You know, athletes are itinerary people, and that would be fly the do what the Rams are doing. Mm. Fly the day before, come back and deal with the aftermath of being fresher when you come back. But obviously, people are saying you take a chance during the game by just getting there the day before the game. But you stay on your itinerary. You go somewhere for a week, and now you're kind of off schedule of when you maybe watch tape, when you work out, kind of what your routine is. CC, I'd be interested to know your answer to that as well. But I would go Rams way.
20: Yeah, OG, I want as many nights in my bed as possible. I want as many days in our practice facility with our meeting rooms, with our film, with our training staff and our medical equipment. I want as much time at home as I can possibly get before I go on a business trip to go try to win a football game.
19: Agreed.
1: So do you guys think, just based on this, if it does affect the Rams, let's just pretend it does for a second, is it more likely to affect them in this game or the next game that they play?
19: No, the Rams, it would be this game because they're doing it to be ready for the next game. It would be this game that would affect for the 49ers. They would be supposedly on Melbourne time for this game, but then when they come back, it would take them longer to adjust back to U.S. time.
1: Okay, so we're not suggesting anybody does this specifically because obviously we don't know the answer to this, but theoretically, Golic, if somebody goes to DraftKings and they're placing bets, the Niners are regular time for this game. If you think there's a hiccup, it would be for the Dolphins game on the 20th is what you're saying.
19: Yes. That would be it. Yes.
1: Okay.
19: Yeah.
1: So, cause this is, for us, this has become one of the most interesting things about what day is it? What time is it? When do you eat? We learned today that Australia is known for coffee, which we didn't know. I mean, there's so many things about Australia that we're learning here. I didn't know that.
19: Listen, I would love to go to Australia. Now, from what I understand, there's a lot of things that can kill you in Australia as well. A lot of poisonous, type insects and animals and the such, but I would love to go there, but it is one of those things. If you're going there on vacation, you got to stay for like at least a week or two. This is again the NFL's plan to expand worldwide and play everywhere. And this is going to be a really, really interesting test because both teams did it such opposite ways.
20: OG, we're getting ready for the week one slate. It feels good to have real football back. 49ers, Rams aside, what's the week one game that you're looking forward to the most?
19: I think I would say Bills, Texans.
20: Mm.
19: Because I'm leaning toward picking the Bills for my Super Bowl, but the Texans have such a great defense, and we again saw what Seattle did last year with their defense and the Texans. I called a couple of Texans games last year. When you have Danielle Hunter and Will Anderson at times not even starting a series and coming in on passing downs, that's frightening for an offensive line. So that, and I'm really interested to see, we all know what Josh Allen can do, but CJ Stroud, how is he going to come back after the horrific playoffs that he had? So that's probably a game I'm leaning toward, really, really interested in.
7: Well, Senior, you talk about the teams you like in the AFC. What about in the NFC? Who do you have potentially representing the conference in the Super Bowl?
19: I mean, do you grab the low-hanging fruit and say the Rams? I mean, they're set on, we know the power on offense, as Chris knows. You have depth on a defensive line. When you can, just what I said about Will Anderson and Danielle Hunter, when you can roll in pass rushers while offensive linemen, all five of them are playing 75 snaps a game and you're rolling 6-7 deep on the D line, that's such an advantage. So it's tough not to go with the Rams, depending on the Sam Darnold injury. I like Seattle as well. I don't really know, you know, is Chicago going to take a step back? Is Dallas going to take a step forward? Their new defense, on paper looks good, but we haven't seen it in practical application just yet. I mean, I'd probably have to go with the low-hanging fruit in the Rams.
1: We're talking with Mike Golic Sr. Golic, ESPN Radio, 10 a.m. to noon Eastern time. All right, let's talk about your travel schedule. This is some week you have here. Bristol all week. Let me see if I got this right. Bristol all week. Then back to Indy for the Notre Dame game. You're right. Calling the Notre Dame game. Then back here to the Northeast because you're doing Sunday night football between the Giants and the Cowboys.
19: Right.
1: And then with us on Monday in the studio doing the Golics 10 to noon. Am I right about, is this the Golics schedule this week?
19: Yes, I'll be doing a Notre Dame game every Saturday wherever it is. And then I'll be doing the Sunday night football for Westwood One wherever it is. And then Monday I'll be doing the show from whatever NFL city I'm in at an ESPN affiliate. And then I'll be home Tuesday, Wednesday, Thursday of every week and basically traveling the rest of the time. I don't know why the hell I'm doing this. I think my wife wants me out of the house still, maybe. I don't know. But I feel like I'm working just as much as I did when I first started this gig.
1: I got to tell you, I pulled him aside the other night when we were at our trivia. Because, I mean, it's Mike Golic Sr. He's an icon in this industry. He's a Hall of Famer. And I said to him, I was like, is this like painful for you to do this stuff? Like, and he goes, no, I love this. And like, it's great to have the full roster of the team together because he's done this more than anyone ever at the highest of levels. So kudos to you for still doing it at the highest of levels and embracing it the way that you are.
19: Well, listen, I think in radio, I love radio. It's such a, I think a team with the lineup. I think you let a lineup marinate. You let the listeners and viewers get used to a lineup and the camaraderie, I think, between shows, I think is always so important. The crossover between shows, you give the fans that listen to your show, you put, you know, us on it at times. We put you guys on our show at times on into the afternoon. I just think it's just a great camaraderie lineup.
1: Well, we are thrilled to have you back. Where you started, where you built it in this lineup, 10 a.m. to noon Eastern time, with the disappointment that you've said is your son, Michael and Jr.
19: And you.
1: And me. Two disappointments.
19: Yeah.
7: That's a good show name. The two disappointments.
1: You know, when he retires one day, it's going to be Golic Jr. and I. I'm going to get off of this show on that. And the disappointments from 10 until noon Eastern here on ESPN Radio. We're unsportsmanlike.
19: Hey, it's Golic. Coming up Thursday, the Seahawks continue their winning ways and beat the Patriots. The
0: Seattle,
19: you got it. No problem. Enjoy
0: Super
19: it, guys.
0: Bowl
19: thanks.
0: Run.
19: We'll discuss it Thursday on the Golics at 10 a.m. Eastern on ESPN Radio and the ESPN app.
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20: All right, we're one for one with our football best bets in this young NFL season. And so tonight we're going to keep it pushing with the NFL Down Under in Melbourne, Australia. Let's go. I'm actually going with the upset. I'm taking the San Francisco 49ers plus the 3.5 points.

0: Right. Well, crocodiles can be anywhere. That's not just specific.
1: Well, they can't be anywhere. You're not going to find them in the UK.
2: Okay. Wow.
0: All right.
2: A European honeybee. It's the most dangerous venomous creature in Australia, with over 1,000 cases of hospitalizations annually, mostly to severe allergic reactions. A Sydney funnel web spider. You could get a highly toxic bite. It affects your nervous system. A lot of people in Australia have anti-venom in case they encounter these spiders.
0: Sheesh. What's the longest flight you guys have ever been on?
2: Whatever New York to Hong Kong is.
0: I don't know. That's why I'm asking you.
2: It was, I think, 20 hours.
0: 20 hours. What about you?
3: Japan.
0: Which was?
3: 14 hours.
0: 14. I think mine's only 10.
2: What about you?
0: I think 10.
2: Europe?
3: Actually, no.
0: Paris to Miami.
3: I just lied to you. Longest flight I've been on is South Africa. That was 20 hours.
2: Oh, I've been there, too.
3: Yeah.
0: And direct?
3: Yeah.
0: What do you do? Did you just watch movies and sleep? And that's
3: sleep, watch a couple of movies, sleep some more, watch another movie, and buy, you know, have a cocktail and, you know, do a couple of laps in the plane. And by the time you do all of that, you're there.
1: Dude, you might as well move in at 20 hours. That's crazy.
0: Could you?
3: Well, here's the thing, Pat. When you take a 20-hour flight, you're not going for a weekend.
0: Well, but could you have imagined off of that 20-hour flight?
3: I spent 2 weeks down there.
0: Could you have imagined off of that 20-hour flight then playing in a game?
3: No.
0: What was the longest flight you ever took and then played in a game? Obviously, it's not the same day, but.
3: Oh, I'd probably say the trip to Seattle. From here, it's 6.5 hours.
0: And did you feel retroactively like, wow, I was really thrown off, or were you fine, good to go like any other game?
3: I was fine, good to go, but it's the trip back and then the following week where it catches up to you.
0: So do you remember what happened that following week? Like, were you significantly worse, or it was just it was harder getting through that week?
3: I was worse as a player. Now, I don't know how our team did. I'm sure there were probably varied results because I've played out there multiple times, but I know that I was never right that following week. It was a big impact.
0: You never played in their division, so that would not be a regular thing. You played for the Cowboys, the Ravens, and the Giants. So when you not in that,
3: but I was in the NFC for 8 years.
0: Right. So when you would see that on your schedule, would you start to dread that, knowing I am going to start to need to prepare myself because I'm not going to be the same version of myself?
3: No, I wouldn't dread it. I was excited to go play out there, man. Seattle's an awesome environment. Like, if you've never been out there, it's awesome, man. The 12s, that's a real thing. It's so loud. I mean, you feel it.
2: You can feel it through the TV last night.
3: Yeah, it's awesome, man. It's a great environment.
2: In the stadium.
3: Yeah.
0: Would you have hated the Australia game on your schedule?
3: Yeah, it'd be annoying.
0: Do you think it's a built-in experience?
3: Think about it this way.
0: Yeah.
3: When you play a game that's not on a Sunday or a Monday, like if you got a Thursday game or if you're playing an apparition, a Wednesday game, the benefit of playing those games is that you have the long weekend. But you really can't enjoy the long weekend if you're the 49ers or the Rams because you're coming from a different hemisphere, right? You're not going to have a chance to really enjoy the downtime with your family and friends because you've got to rest and recover. So, yeah, that kind of sucks.
0: So if either of these teams start out, let's just say 0-2, and these are really good teams. Rams are the favorite. Niners are a playoff team. Obviously, Rams have a Super Bowl winning and MVP quarterback. Niners have a quarterback that has been to the Super Bowl with the head coach that coaches him now. If either of them start 0-2, would you say part of it is because they went to Australia?
2: Yes. I think you could easily make that argument.
0: Preemptive, built-in excuse for you.
2: No doubt. Just as someone who has taken a 20-plus hour flight and who executed my sleep plan to perfection, I was underwater for 3 days, and it was worse on the way back. It took me a whole week to feel normal again.
0: But then did you execute it to perfection?
2: I did. I got all the rest that I needed. I landed in the morning to start the day and start getting on their time zone, on their clock, and it still messed with me. And everybody is different. They obviously have advanced technology and recovery apparatuses and procedures that will help them, not only when they get there, but when they get back in ways that I didn't. But I cannot imagine that it's not going to have any sort of an impact or take a toll on them from a physical standpoint.
3: I'm just sitting here looking at this. The Rams play the 49ers, obviously, tonight.
0: Mm-hmm.
3: They're home against the Giants. After that, they're at altitude, primetime game against the Denver Broncos. And then after that, they've got a road trip to the East Coast for a 1 o'clock kick with the Eagles.
0: They're all screwed up.
2: Dang. Hold on. Is the big winner in all of this Seattle? I know Sam Darnold is injured. We're wondering what's going to happen with him. We're getting further testing today. But the two teams in your division

0: that are probably the biggest threats to you, not only in the division, but in the conference, yeah. though.
1: Oh, okay.
0: I mean, the Rams, potentially the 49ers, are now starting the season at a deficit, or at least at a sleep deficit, or at a physical deficit.
2: Mm-hmm.
0: And it could impact them not only in week one, but potentially week two.
2: Well, the 49ers have three straight home games after this.
0: But still, you're trying to get back in your rhythm.
1: If you asked us that at 8:14 p.m. Eastern last night, I would have said yes. But because the starting quarterback went down, I can't say yes, because that is more important than sleep schedule for me. Is your starting quarterback, who won you a Super Bowl last year with the defense, obviously was amazing, but he won the Super Bowl last year, is he 100% healthy? I have to weigh that more than this sleep schedule,
0: but
1: which is a big deal. I'm not saying it's not, but your starting Super Bowl winning quarterback is hurt.
0: Yes, but based on what we saw last night with the defense, with the other weapons, with the coaching, and you have Arizona and then Washington up next. And maybe that buys you enough time for him to return.
1: Well, clearly we're going to put our thinking cap on, and we have really nice thinking caps, Chris Canty, because we have them from Lids.
2: Listen, man. 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
2: Don't miss Big Day with me, Peter Schrager, here on ESPN at 2 o'clock, debuting today. We're celebrating the day in sports, and we're curious about the questions you want answered. The top insiders and analysts live from the greatest city in the world. Let's have a big day.
3: Let's go! 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What to watch for? Brought to you by Allstate. You're in good hands. What to watch for is at 2 p.m. Eastern time today on ESPN. Our buddy Peter Schrager. Big day. Debut today. Along with Michelle Smallman, Evan Cohen with you. CeCe, off to First Take. Schrager with us now. Congratulations. Let's get right to it. The most important thing. What do you do about lunch in this spot? Because you don't want to eat too close to the show. Mm-hmm, what are you doing about lunch, Schrager? Let's go there first. That's important.
4: Great to hear from both of you. Love being on the show. Excited to be added to the ESPN lineup where you guys kick it off every day. Lunch, as you know, we work in a giant building where there is a commissary where it's all of Disney. So I go up there and, you know, with the paparazzi and everything, it's very difficult for me to go up on a floor that has communal eating. So I'm going to try to get my own lunch on my own time and show up and dip in, dip out to avoid the paparazzi, Dumois, TMZ, and Backgrid and all the different sites. So, Evan, as you know, as a celebrity living in New York, it's very difficult to eat lunch in public spaces.
5: Peter, I did not expect a Dumois drop today. Oh, that's why Peter's the best.
3: Peter Schrager knows everything about everything.
5: He does.
3: Not going to slip anything by Peter Schrager. He's
5: no
3: on
5: doubt.
3: Top of it.
4: No, the truth is, I'm thinking peanut butter and jelly sandwich around like 1 o'clock. Just get me a little bit of something, a little sugar, let's
5: little
4: go, and then we're going to be shot out of a can in it, too.
3: Okay, can I tell Smalls a story, Schrager? Because you were lucky enough to be somewhere
4: Please.
3: That she was dying to be at and asked me if I could help, and I'm like, I don't know that I can. And then Schrager and I were texting, and he was at the private John Mayer show that you wanted to go to.
5: You
3: small.
5: Were?
3: Oh, he was there.
5: He's everywhere.
4: Come on.
5: How was it?
4: You know,
5: Tell me everything.
4: As a music enthusiast, it was awesome. There was a small venue, John Mayer performing. He was amazing, wonderful on the guitar. But I'll tell you, Michelle, he did not play many of the hits that you grew up on. I'll tell you that. It was a lot of stuff that is from the newer albums, and he wasn't playing My Body is a Wonderland. He wasn't playing Daughters. It was a lot of the newer stuff, which was awesome, and he was amazing. But if you were looking for a big sing-along karaoke session, it wasn't that.
5: Dang. I just need Continuum top to bottom. That's my John Mayer album of choice.
4: Great album.
5: Well, Peter, after you dodge the paparazzi and eat your peanut butter and jelly sandwich, we're all going to be locked in. 2 p.m. Big day. Cannot wait for it today. Tell people what they can expect from the show.
4: Yeah, it's going to be a celebration of sports with some of the best, I would like to think, analysts in the game, whether it be football, basketball, golf, tennis, and also some of the stuff that you guys do, which is a lot of the chop busting and the inside jokes and carrying it over episode to episode, where you tune in, you feel like, all right, at 2 o'clock, I want to turn the volume up. I want to hang out with these people and I want to get informed. It's going to have the best insiders in the game, obviously. So you're going to be up to date at that hour, the latest in news. But to me, it's a comfortable watch. It's fun. And it's something where the viewer at home is like, all right, this is something that I know I'm getting a little bridge from reactions from last night, but we're also turning the page to see what's happening tonight in the sporting world. So 2 o'clock's a cool window. It was SportsCenter. It's going to be this show. It's going to serve a lot of those boxes. But one of the key things that I wanted to make sure, and Evan and Michelle, I think you guys both will appreciate this. I grew up watching ESPN. I have great nostalgia for ESPN. I absolutely loved Craig Kilborn and Chris Berman and Tom Jackson. We have access to every clip and every piece of content ever recorded on ESPN, and I plan on going to that well quite a bit and reliving a lot of the great moments in sports history and a lot of the great sports calls that we saw on ESPN. So it's a tribute to the past, but we're turning the page to the future, and all the same, we're coming right after McAfee, so we're trying to bring that same energy.
3: Peter Schrager, big day with Peter Schrager, Monday through Thursday, 2 p.m. Eastern on ESPN. We are very excited for it. It starts today at 2 p.m. Eastern, coming off of the game last night, going into the game tonight. Mm-hmm. Let's talk about travel, because you brought up something very interesting on Twitter, which I'm sure you're going to have more information on during your show today at 2 p.m. Eastern. The Rams are ready for tonight, despite what a lot of people are saying. Explain this, Peter.
4: All right, so the Rams are all in bed right now. As we're doing this at 9:30 in the morning on the East Coast, it is 10:30 at night in Melbourne, Australia. They have a curfew. They've all been put to bed, and they're done for the night. This is their first night in the hotel. They slept on a flight. They took a long flight. They all slept on the flight. They had a day in Australia, and now they're in bed. So try to think of it as if right now it's 10 p.m., and they have a game tomorrow morning at 10 a.m., so in 12 hours, they're going to be playing football. This was all done based on not just trial and error and a trial balloon and, hey, this is just what it seems to be. Over the last 2 years, they have sent 15 different staffers over to Australia to go through the different body rhythms and the different time zones and to try to figure out their optimal feeling for that time period of the day and what it takes to be playing at your absolute peak at that moment. And the conclusion was, this was the approach. We're going to fly right in, one night in a hotel, play football, and get the hell out of there. The Niners, of course, it's been dissected a million times. They've been there for 8 days. Their bodies are fully adjusted. When they play, it's going to be a different feeling for them because they're going to be adjusted sleep-wise. But then the Rams are believing that on pure adrenaline and the fact that they worked out all week in their beds, in their homes, in their facility, is a lot more comfortable for them to just fly over, have one night of sleep, play football, and leave despite the incredible time zone differences and the sluggish behavior everyone has when you travel that long.
5: Peter, let's stick with the Rams because a lot of people are expecting them to get to and win the Super Bowl. They're favored in every single game, and they're favored to win the Super Bowl. You notoriously are very good at nailing these picks. So do you have the Rams in the Super Bowl? And if not, which two teams do you have there?
4: I do have the Rams. I went Rams-Ravens, which is not exactly like the break glass pick. It seems kind of chalk if you look at the DraftKings odds right now. But the way I see it, Baltimore, I compared to the New York Knicks, where they always had a great young core, and they just kept on running into a wall, and then they changed the coach, and everyone seemed outraged and surprised, and then that new voice got them over the hump. That's the expectation with Jesse Minter. This is not a team that's in a rebuild mode. Baltimore's looking to have a guy that just gets them re-energized, rejuvenated, and back on the same page, and Minter could be that voice. Harbaugh will be great for the Giants. He could be great for 31 other teams. But I think Harbaugh's voice got stale in Baltimore, and so they went really young. They went with a 38-year-old coach and a 29-year-old offensive coordinator. You can't get much younger than that. That's what they did, and the hope is that that gets them over the hump. I'm going to ride that. And then the Rams, to me, it was Rams-Seahawks. This was obviously before the Darnold injury, which, by the way, I thought was a heroic win last night. Congrats to them. Sorry, Evan. I look at it that way to say it was going to be Rams or Seahawks, and in this case, Rams get their revenge. Garrett, monster, they find a way.
3: I appreciate the condolences on that. You're so right about the Seahawks. They won the Super Bowl last year, and I don't think they could be praised enough for what they did last night. I thought that was such a phenomenal win, pulling that game out, because it's a big day when you could figure out ways to win that aren't your normal ways to win, which is last night with Drew Lock, Peter. I thought that was so impressive by the Seahawks.
4: Think about it this way, and I know we're going to make a lot about Drake May's interception and, okay, well, this is what, you know, Romeo Dubs dropped the ball. Drew Lock hasn't had any reps with the ones. Brian Flory had never called a play at any level, college, pro, anything, and he's calling plays for the first time in his life, and he's got no rhythm with Drew Lock, the backup quarterback. So they get put together in the first couple drives. They weren't trying to hit home runs. They were just like, let's run the ball, let's get established, and then they started taking some shots. To come out of that thing after being down 10-0 with your, you know, starting quarterback injured and all these different question marks about the offense, and then to find a way to win, it was just a gutsy win. And you're not going to have many more difficult games like that where you have those odds against you. And for those guys to find a way to come out with a W, I know the Patriots had a big story this morning how they coughed it up. But gosh, I just thought that was an incredible win. They're 1-0. They don't have to apologize for anything.
3: We're talking with Peter Schrager. Big day with Peter Schrager. Debuts today. It is a big day. It's a huge day. Big day today. Monday through Thursday, 2 p.m. Eastern on ESPN. Now, Your guy, Jalen Brunson, in the news yesterday, hosting Saturday Night Live. How does Peter Schrager, diehard, lifelong Knicks fan, feel about Brunson?
4: And I mean, the last thing I would think of when I think of Jalen Brunson is slapstick comedy and, you know, doing riffs with Bowen Yang or whoever else is on SNL these days. I don't think Bowen Yang is there anymore. But that's what happens when you're the king of New York. You get these opportunities, and I think everyone would have said the same thing about Eli Manning. And then Eli went into SNL and was one of the funniest hosts of all time. So I am going to be very optimistic about this. They have the best writers in the business, and Jalen, when he wants to, can be very, very funny and sarcastic on his podcast. We just don't see it in those post-game interviews too often. So I'm excited for him. That's good. Shane Gillis also on the board. Nice little list of hosts coming up for SNL in the fall.
5: Peter, if Jalen Brunson would bring one of his teammates on the show, who do you think would be the funniest?
4: I think Hart, right? Like, Hart has a real personality and is always, you know, really funny at a lot of these things. Although, Mikal Bridges on his Facebook Live or his Instagram Live the day of the parade was actually one of the greatest experiences we've all had living virtually together. So, you know what? Bring them all out there. It's good. I remember Kelsey brought out his brother Jason. I'd like to see Mariska Hargitay, whoever else hangs out with Jalen Brunson, bring them all out there.
3: You put somebody else, though, above Brunson as your dream guest. Big day with Peter Schrager, beginning today, 2 p.m. Eastern, Monday through Thursday on ESPN. Tell everybody who your dream number one guest is for your show.
4: You know, I could have tried to, like, have gone viral and said Sidney Sweeney or Stella Lesty. I said Conan O'Brien. Evan, it's Howard Stern and Conan O'Brien for me. Those are the two people I grew up just absolutely loving as hosts, as comedians, as, you know, people who lead an entire army to make us laugh. And I don't know if Conan talks sports. He's a Boston guy. He went to Harvard. I don't know if he has any sports knowledge, but I would love to get Conan O'Brien. I find him to be one of the funniest people alive, and I think it would be really cool to have him in the building.
3: I love that Peter just dropped Stella Lefty on a train back to Boston. It's Peter Schrager. Today, 2 p.m. Eastern time. This is Schrager. Anything, any topic, anywhere, anytime, it's going to be a part of Big Day, celebrating sports, celebrating ESPN every day, 2 p.m. Eastern, Monday through Thursday, here on ESPN. Schrager, we always love having you on. Congratulations and best of luck starting today.
5: Go get him, Peter.
4: Thank you. You guys know how I feel about both of you. I appreciate it. Tell Canty I love him as well. Thanks, guys.
3: Thank you, Peter. Peter Schrager, big day today, 2 p.m. Eastern time.
5: I can't wait.
3: He just dropped Stella Lefty. I love that. But he could he have gone viral if Stella Lefty?
5: I don't even know who that is.
3: Wait, really?
5: Who are you talking about?
3: She's a singer. I've told you about her for months.
5: I'm unfamiliar.
3: I told you I thought she was going to get really big, and she got really big.
0: None of us know who that is either.
5: Yeah.
3: I know one thing. You know what DraftKings is, so tell everybody about that.
5: Of course I do, and everybody needs to know what DraftKings is. 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
3: Smalls Bocanti's best bet today be on the unsportsmanlike moments of the day tomorrow? 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Stay tuned because you'll hear more about DraftKings and it has all the offers, right? 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DraftKings, the crown is yours. 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
5: I'm kind of with him.
3: Niners?
5: I like their travel plan better than the Rams. Although, I know Peter Schrager just joined us, and he broke it down to perfection why the Rams took this approach with their travel, arriving just, 28 hours before game time. They're sleeping now, getting ready for the game in a matter of hours. I just think it's going to catch up to them.
3: I have breaking news. Seriously. Ian Rappaport, NFL Network, just put out there, Patriots wide receiver A.J. Brown, who left last night's opener because of an injury, is believed to have suffered a high ankle sprain. Per me and Mike Garofolo, x-rays were negative for a fracture. Brown has an MRI today to determine how much time he'll miss.
5: Dang.
3: So, Vegas East, what's that going to be, like a month? Probably, at least?
5: High ankle sprains can be tricky.
17: Yeah. Right?
5: Those and then be persisting.
17: They always have concern that they could lead to something else.
5: Correct.
17: If you re-aggravate it. So that is really not good.
5: Not good for Drake May and the Patriots.
3: Extreme, maybe dumb question here. Is it like not? He won't play, but is it a lost season now?
5: No.
3: For AJ?
5: No.
3: He's banged up all year with a high ankle sprain?
17: You can't determine that right now.
5: Yeah, I wouldn't jump to that conclusion.
18: He won't play unless that ankle is good with the high.
5: He's
18: going to
5: miss
18: sprain.
5: Some time for sure, but
18: as someone who suffered it, playing softball.
3: Oh, you think you're similar athletically?
17: Okay. Yeah. Right, exactly.
5: Your softball injury.
17: Let's stop down for a second, because this is becoming
5: that
17: a
5: was
17: theme.
5: Incredible.
17: Nuno just compared his high ankle sprain to AJ Brown's, and Michelle has said like 5 times, she's like, I've traveled to the other side of the world and my body wasn't right for 3 days. Yeah, you don't drink water and you don't sleep. These NFL players are different than you. You gotta stop comparing yourself to them.
5: I know,
19: you're the worst person for this. You can't sleep when you're normal.
5: And now we're in the thick of football already. Game last night, game tonight, college
17: Trivia
5: football
17: Tuesday,
5: Saturday.
17: You're probably wiped, yeah.
5: NFL Sunday, we're regular football monomaniacs. We are in the thick
3: I wonder
5: of
3: what
5: it.
3: The
17: there it is.
3: Word of the day is.
17: Better than yesterday's.
5: Was it? Because that one people seem to love. A monomaniac, a person who is obsessively focused on one thing to the exclusion of everything else. I would say we are football monomaniacs here.
3: I have to be fair on something. Patriots early lead for hot mess. May, 3 interceptions in a game. AJ now out with a high ankle sprain for however long he's out for. Right? I mean, guys, if I'm going to start my notes for next Wednesday.
5: Yes.
3: Which I usually do pretty early. With this?
5: Well, after every game in the week one slate, I'm sure you're adding teams, right. Adjusting, and we had the first one. They have to be on it.
18: So, real quick, yeah. In terms of the high ankle sprains, it will depend on the, as Googling, it will depend on the grade. So mild is 1-3, moderate is 3-6, and then a severe is 8-12. That would be complete ligament tears.
3: And is that to get back on the field or to get back behind a board producing?
5: Now, yeah, Nuno, when you suffered your softball injury, was it a severe high ankle sprain?
18: Well, I couldn't play. I was there in spirit, but I showed up to work. But
3: when did you play softball?
18: Oh, this was back in the day, my other life.
3: Let's around the room. Nuno, wait till the end here. What position in softball do we think Nuno played? Small, start with you.
5: Catcher.
3: Cam Pratt.
17: I'm going second base.
3: Pat?
0: I was also going to say catcher.
3: I think short center field or on second base.
5: No, Nuno is the captain of our show. He helps us dictate what we do, just like a catcher dictates the complexion of
3: softball.
5: The game in a lot of ways.
17: No one said first base. I feel like that's a sneaky answer.
18: First
17: Nuno,
18: of all,
17: what is it?
3: I'm not trying to be rude on this. You're
18: short.
3: Not that tall. First base is for taller players.
17: Yeah, but he's very flexible. He could stretch.
5: Nuno, how were you at the plate?
0: No, not back in the day he wasn't.
18: Yeah.
5: Nuno, did you mash at the plate or what?
18: I was extra round.
0: He was corpulent.
5: Corpulent.
18: A lot of us see-through singles. I pitched, actually.
3: You were a pitcher?
18: Yeah, yeah.
5: You were?
17: It's slow pitch softball. He was just lobbing.
5: Did you float it or what?
18: Well, no, because it was like a Sunday-like league. And there was actually ringers in that league.
5: What?
18: That these teams would compete professionally. They would use our league as a just kind of like
5: preseason,
18: batting practice. Like these guys, we played teams that would load their bats in softball, which obviously is extremely dangerous.
3: What do you mean load their bats?
18: Like literally,
3: like
18: just,
3: open up the aluminum bats and put stuff in.
18: Correct.
3: It?
17: Wait, they had corked bats?
18: Yes, because
5: in softball,
18: because there are specific leagues that would allow them
17: you
18: to do that.
17: You have to be a next level loser to
18: do
17: that.
5: I agree.
18: Before before the games. The refs would be like, hey, just a heads up, these guys load their bag. Make sure you're backing off the mound quick enough.
17: Did anyone just hear Evan contemplating
5: his
17: daughter's bat in softball?
5: Well, he is a Patriot.
17: So that she hits it harder?
5: You're not trying,
17: that
5: right?
17: Would be on brand.
3: My daughter's dying to be a DH. I said, are you enjoying softball? She's like, I like batting.
17: You
3: gotta play the field. I mean, you can't just bat. That doesn't work that way.
5: There is a position that exists for that.
17: Yeah, but that's lame when you're
3: in fifth grade.
5: Yeah. So?
3: What do you mean so?
5: She likes what she likes.
3: No!
17: Don't defend that.
5: I support her choices.
3: No!
17: She's gotta get out there.
3: She's in fifth grade. Learn all the positions in the
17: play
3: field.
17: A position. You literally don't learn how to play the game if you're not in the field.
3: Correct.
17: You're just swinging aimlessly.
3: What?
5: Listen. I was great on the bench with a cheer. I was great doodling my name in the dirt in the outfield. And I love baseball. I learned the game. I didn't have to play every position.
3: The goal looks up next. We're on to Friday. We're on Sportsmanlike, presented by Progressive.
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16: Good morning. I'm David Miller with your headlines for Thursday, September 10th. A ribbon-cutting ceremony marked the opening of Nine Peaks, a new 45-unit affordable housing apartment complex located at 27th Street and Connors in the Medical District of Bend. Representative Janelle Bynum and Bend Mayor Melanie Keebler attended the event. The development is reserved for residents earning below 50% of Bend's median income, with priority given to seniors and people with disabilities. Bend police responded to reports of a bear cub in Southwest Bend yesterday afternoon, but the animal ran away from officers and has not been seen since. Community members first reported the cub around 2 p.m. in the area of Wildflower Park along River Rim Drive. Police are asking residents in the River Rim neighborhood to avoid leaving food, including pet food, or garbage outdoors. Authorities also advise community members to keep pets indoors and to keep dogs on leashes when being walked. If the bear cub is spotted, residents should not approach the animal. Anyone who sees the cub is asked to contact non-emergency dispatch so Bend Police can coordinate a response with state wildlife officials and Oregon State Police game troopers. Oregon Governor Tina Kotek has ordered all flags at public institutions across the state to fly at half staff from sunrise to sunset on Friday, September 11th of 2026. The order marks the 25th anniversary of the September 11th terrorist attacks. The directive commemorates the nearly 3,000 civilians and first responders killed during the 2001 attacks. All state and local government buildings in Oregon are instructed to observe the order throughout the day. The owners of General Duffy's Waterhole in Redmond, a popular community gathering spot for food trucks, drinks, concerts, and other events, are selling the property after 8 years in operation. They hope to find a new owner who will keep the place going with a vision for future development. According to the online listing, the Robertson family has listed the 1.4-acre, four-parcel commercial property for $5.6 million for the business and property. With today's headlines, I'm David Miller. Have a fantastic Thursday.
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1: Good morning. I'm David Miller with your headlines for Thursday, September 10th. A ribbon-cutting ceremony marked the opening of Nine Peaks, a new 45-unit affordable housing apartment complex located at 27th Street and Connors in the Medical District of Bend. Representative Janelle Bynum and Bend Mayor Melanie Keebler attended the event. The development is reserved for residents earning below 50% of Bend's median income, with priority given to seniors and people with disabilities. Bend police responded to reports of a bear cub in Southwest Bend yesterday afternoon, but the animal ran away from officers and has not been seen since. Community members first reported the cub around 2 p.m. in the area of Wildflower Park along River Rim Drive. Police are asking residents in the River Rim neighborhood to avoid leaving food, including pet food, or garbage outdoors. Authorities also advise community members to keep pets indoors and to keep dogs on leashes when being walked. If the bear cub is spotted, residents should not approach the animal. Anyone who sees the cub is asked to contact non-emergency dispatch so Bend Police can coordinate a response with state wildlife officials and Oregon State Police game troopers. Oregon Governor Tina Kotek has ordered all flags at public institutions across the state to fly at half staff from sunrise to sunset on Friday, September 11th of 2026. The order marks the 25th anniversary of the September 11th terrorist attacks. The directive commemorates the nearly 3,000 civilians and first responders killed during the 2001 attacks. All state and local government buildings in Oregon are instructed to observe the order throughout the day. The owners of General Duffy's Waterhole in Redmond, a popular community gathering spot for food trucks, drinks, concerts, and other events, are selling the property after 8 years in operation. They hope to find a new owner who will keep the place going with a vision for future development. According to the online listing, the Robertson family has listed the 1.4-acre, four-parcel commercial property for $5.6 million for the business and property. With today's headlines, I'm David Miller. Have a fantastic Thursday.
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2: I'm Christine Lisi. NFL opening week continues tonight with the league's first ever regular season game in Australia, Rams and 49ers. LA is 7-2 in season openers against coach Sean McVay, tied for the second best record in the NFL in that span, trailing only Philadelphia's 8-1 mark. MRI set today for Patriots receiver A.J. Brown on what's believed to be a high ankle sprain sustained in last night's loss to determine how much time he'll miss. Coach Mike Vrabel.
3: Continue to evaluate, continue to get run tests. But I don't know if he'll be available going forward here for the next week, but we'll see. And, I know he'll do everything that he can to get back as quickly as possible. And once we get the reports, then we'll figure out what the treatment plan is.
2: According to Seahawks coach Mike McDonald, they've gotten really good news on quarterback Sam Darnold's hip injury. The hip is intact, and the injury is believed to be more muscular. He, though, is likely out week two against the Cardinals. Drew Lock starts in his place. Baseball, Cam Smith, go-ahead solo homer off Johan Duran. Top nine, Astros edge the Phillies 2-1. Phil's four back of NL East leading Atlanta. Houston's up 2.5 in the AL West on Texas.
4: 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Is Arch Manning playing for his legacy? It's on Sportsmanlike 6 a.m. Eastern right here on ESPN Radio, ESPN 2, and ESPNU.
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0: Motley Crue rocking us here on the X 100.7. Just like yesterday, I am going to give away a pair of tickets for Motley Crue and Tesla and Extreme playing at Cascades Amphitheater in Ridgefield, Washington, Saturday, September 26th. Yeah, I've got one more pair. I'm going to give that away in just about 15 minutes time. So this is the Return of the Carnival Sins tour, celebrating the 20th anniversary of that album, Carnival of Sins. That was a live album released in, I don't know, early 2000 sometime, maybe around 2005, 2006. It's also Motley Crue's 45th anniversary as a band. So this is the very last date of this tour. It might be your last chance to see Motley Crue, period, forever. I don't know. I mean, everyone's getting older. Mick Mars is already out. They've got a brand new guitarist. John Five has stepped in, apparently doing a great job. Tommy Lee is still roaring on the drums. Saw some videos of him playing recently. So anyway, if you're interested, I'm going to do that in about 15 minutes time. My name is Julie, of course. Happy to be here with you on this Thursday. Lots more classic rock coming up.
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0: You are listening to the X100.7 Central Oregon's classic rock station. Julie hanging out with you on this Thursday afternoon, and what a fine afternoon it is, and will be even better for whoever is my caller number 7, because I'm about to give away some tickets for Motley Crue with Tesla and Extreme, all three bands playing at Cascades Amphitheater, Ridgefield, Washington, on Saturday, September 26th. I've just been reading some great reviews of Extreme and Tesla, as a matter of fact. So you get to see three great bands, and it is the very last date of this tour. They're coming off not only a summer of touring, but prior to that, they were doing a Las Vegas residency. I'm talking about Motley Crue, so they are tight and ready to rock. If you want to go to this show on September 26th up in Ridgefield, Washington, be my caller number 7 on the X phone right now, 541-389-3333. Here's AC/DC while you dial.
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2: I'm Christine Lisi. Falcons quarterback Tua Tagovailoa injured his oblique at today's practice. Word comes tomorrow whether he starts as planned Sunday or if Cooper Rush goes versus Pittsburgh. Seahawks coach Mike McDonald told Seattle Sports 710 AM quarterback Sam Darnold received good news regarding the hip injury he suffered in last night's win over the Patriots. Said the hip is intact and it appears the injury is more muscular. Sports Illustrated, the Monday morning quarterbacks, Albert Breer.
3: They do, and Mike McDonald said this after the game, feel like they dodged a bullet with the fact that it's not a hip fracture. Hip injuries can be, you know, they're another one that's kind of tricky. So we'll see what the timetable is. But the good news is, like, that team really responded, you know, I think, you know, over the course of the game.
2: Albert Breer on the Rich Eisen Show. Darnold is expected to miss the next game. The 49ers ready to welcome back two of their biggest stars from significant injuries for tonight's season opener against the Rams in the NFL's first ever regular season game in Australia. Defensive end Nick Bosa is back from a torn right ACL, while tight end George Kittle returns from a torn right Achilles.
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prove that you're made out of gold and can't be sold. 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Have you ever been experienced? Well,

0: The X 100.7, Julie here. My Hendrix fans real happy right now because that was a double shot of Hendrix brought to us by Pine Tavern. They are doing all our double shots these days because they have a brand new sister restaurant right next door called The Boathouse. All right. The boat, you know where they're located. They're over on in Brooks Alley where Oregon Avenue meets the river there. So now you got Pine Tavern and The Boathouse, double the view, double the amazing patios, double the food and drinks, and great places to hang out. It's a pretty great situation. And, of course, Pine Tavern celebrating 90 years in business here in Bend. 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It's something to celebrate for sure. The patios are open for lunch and dinner until the weather says otherwise. 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I got lots more classic rock on the way. Do stick it right here on the X.
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0: Bon Jovi. 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Julie here with you. I've got your Central Oregon weather forecast tonight. Temperatures in the high 40s. Tomorrow sunny with temperatures right in the middle of the 70s. A real nice sunny day for tomorrow. And then some clouds are going to move in. Saturday should be a rainy day leading into Saturday night. Rainy as well. Sunday clear up to be mostly sunny, but temperatures only in the very low 60s. 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
2: I'm Christine Lisi. Tua Tagovailoa's status as the Falcons' Week 1 starting quarterback could be in jeopardy. He injured his oblique at practice today, listed as limited on the injury report. If Tua's out, Cooper Rush gets the call instead on Sunday.
3: Yeah, you just got to stay ready. I mean, some weeks you might not have any reps, so having reps today helps you get ready, whether you're starting or not on Sunday. So I'll take advantage of those either way. So the mindset, the prep really never changes. The only thing that changes is that I think you get more prepared because you get to practice. You get walk-through reps. I think it helps a lot.
2: An MRI set for Patriots receiver A.J. Brown on what is believed to be a high ankle sprain to determine how much time he'll miss. According to Seahawks coach Mike McDonald, they have gotten good news on quarterback Sam Darnold's hip injury. The hip is intact and the injury is more muscular. He, though, is likely out week two against the Cardinals. NFL opening week does continue tonight with the league's first ever regular season game in Australia, Rams 49ers. L.A. is 7-2 in season openers under coach Sean McVay. That's tied for the second best record in the NFL in that span.
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0: It's the X 100.7. I'm Julie. I read in the news recently that General Duffy's watering hole in Redmond is up for sale. 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

0: CX 100.7. That's the Kinks. You really got me for classic rock history for today. That song was number one in the UK on this date, 1964. You know, there's an interesting bit of controversy about this song. There were a lot of rumors and a lot of claims that Jimmy Page played that famous riff and played guitar on this song. It is not true. Jimmy Page himself has confirmed that it's Dave Davies of the Kinks who is the one who played the guitar on that song. However, Jimmy Page did play on some of the Kinks records, but not on that song. That song was their third single. It was their breakthrough hit that made them part of the British invasion here in the U.S. This classic rock history brought to us by Malls High Lake Spas. 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

0: It is the afternoon cool known as Freddie and Harry. I am Freddie Coleman. He is Harry Douglas. Thanks for joining us on SiriusXM Channel 80, as well as tune in to that smart speaker to play ESPN Radio. And if you are ready to take it to the next level, do yourself a favor and unleash the beast this college tailgate season with Monster Energy. Tear into a can of the meanest energy drink on the planet. Monster Energy, say it with me. Unleash the beast.
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0: We love our ESPN Radio family, our ESPN television family, but sometimes we need to take them to task or agree with them. That's what good take, hot take is all about. For instance, our man Chris Canty is not a fan of being on the Joe Burrow fathead. I want him on my wall bust. Chris Canty on Sports Alike does not let Joe Burrow slide. And he says it would be an embarrassment this year if Joe Burrow does not win MVP. Seriously.
4: We talk about him in the same lane as the other quarterbacks that have won MVPs. Patrick Mahomes, Lamar Jackson, Josh Allen. He ain't that. This dude ain't even made an all-pro team. We talk about him like that. They've eliminated every excuse. He's got the easiest schedule in the NFL. He better win MVP.
0: Is it a good take? Or a hot take, HD, from our brother CC?
5: I think it's a hot take. I'll go back to 2024 where Joe Burrow led the NFL in passing yards and I believe touchdown passes as well. He was top five in just about every quarterback statistical.
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